0: 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Prepare yourselves as we present Action Sports Programming. Yes, you heard right, folks. Action Sports. What's up, everybody? This is Nick Baker along with Herbie Allen and Jared Reimer. What all will be featured? Tell them, fellas.
1: Yes, indeed. This is where folks from the film world and you, of course, can talk about all types of sports, from baseball, football, hockey. 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So make sure you tune in for this one-of-a-kind programming right here on The Mix. Isn't that right, Jared?
2: That's right, Herbie. You're absolutely correct. 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We hope to see you there.
0: Great going, you two. And so, if you like boxing, hockey, baseball, basketball, football, etc., have we got the sports for you. Right, Herbie?
1: Absolutely, my friend.
0: You said it. It's all coming soon on the station that comes alive with Action Sports 98.6.

0: Well, folks, surprise, I'm here. Hello, folks, if you tune in late like I did, and I'll tell you why in a second. I just got back from my lovely outing with our local singles group for a nice dinner at, well, not the bar that I go to, but a laid-back bar where she wanted to go to, so there you go. There was like at least, you know, 5-6 of us because of the long weekend. But folks, that was my night, so if I really wanted to, I could explore more after the show, but we'll see. Anyway, this is Throw Buzzer Night right here on 96mix.com, server number 3, the Magnitude and It Powers channel. 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And by the way, Terry, you might be interested to know this. Our IceCast server did get a little bit of an upgrade. We're now using Cloudflare for it, so it's going to be philipiptv.clouddns.ph:8082. And yes, we are fixing my tuner radio and simple radio with the new link, so that's going to be the rest of the weekend's project. And we're also fixed on our favorite app, Terry. I'll tell you that in a second.
1: Mm-hmm.
0: But yeah, folks, welcome into the show. I don't know if Terry told you, but we have a busy

0: Like,
1: wait, don't you mean 10 a.m., Terry?
0: 10 a.m., yeah, in the morning. Yeah, 12 p.m.
1: Right, well, I can tell you the phones that Zab's Tech Radio Partners will bring will make every effort to bring it to you, because I know we're getting stoked.
0: Yeah,
1: for that. So
0: I don't know if they're going to come out with the Fold this year or not. They're saying yeah, but I don't know. That just doesn't seems a little far-fetched, but we'll see.
1: I guess.
0: So.
1: I guess.
0: Yeah.
1: I guess we'll see, but yes. Zab's Tech Video Game Music and Zab's Tech Media will make every effort to bring that to you, so just go on. Just go to zabstech.net, look for the post on our site, yep. And when we decide something, and we'll let you know.
0: Mm-hmm.
1: But I know one thing, Terry. Mm-hmm. We were simulcasting WWDC back in June. Well, somehow our servers in Wisconsin took a bit of a crapper. You remember that, Tyler? I called you when that happened because I think he lost power or something. Okay. He's been getting mad storms over there in Wisconsin.
0: Sure. So,
1: our IceCast did went offline a couple times this summer, but we've been pretty stable ever since. So, we'll look for that.
0: Yeah. Way back track time, it looks like.
1: Yes. As always, we can stream. You can stream on TuneIn, UTunes, MyTuner Radio, Simple Radio, and MyTuner Radio, which I'm getting those links updated for our simulcasters as soon as possible before the long weekend's out. We're going to give a fix, so stay tuned for that. But folks, as far as our show's concerned, and you hear it in the promos on the mix occasionally, but we should implore you to get me radio. Why? Well, they did come out with an update 4 months ago. They, of course, the update included some enhancements, some improvements. The station list doesn't update like every few hours like it did before. It's pretty streamlined. And you can obviously see what's been playing and leave your reviews on stations. And even the Game Radio player on the app got a bit of an upgrade too. So when you listen to a station, you can advance the full screen. So that's some cool stuff. So folks, if I were you, go and get whatever radio app you ever want to get. Otherwise, and if Terry said this earlier, I'm sorry. You cannot come get the DJ. Yet.
0: Yet. Yeah. Yet.
1: But what you can get is a good Wayback track. So it's about that time where we go down to the vault, pipe in our secret code, and let's go ahead and ask Terry, where are we going for this week's Wayback track?
0: This is a live version. We're going back to 1998 for this one. Here's Garth Brooks. With It Was Your Song.

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0: Hello, everyone, and welcome to the CyberWire's Research Saturday. I'm Dave Bittner, and this is our weekly conversation with researchers and analysts tracking down the threats and vulnerabilities, solving some of the hard problems, and protecting ourselves in a rapidly evolving cyberspace. Thanks for joining us.
1: It was kind of interesting because we realized as we compare nodes, and I always tell organizations, this is the most important intelligence that you can get. Like when you look at incident response and you connect the dots across different incidents, when we did that, we realized that we were watching pretty much the same movie, just with different actors, like different affiliates, different environments, different victims, but pretty much the same script.
0: That's Ismael Valenzuela, Vice President of Labs, Threat Research and Intelligence at Arctic Wolf. Today, we're discussing their work tracking Anubis. Well, for our listeners who may have heard the name but aren't up on all the details, how do you describe Anubis?
1: Yeah, so Anubis is a ransomware as a service operation. That's the one we're describing here. We don't want to confuse this with the, this is also an Android banking Trojan called Anubis, completely unrelated. Same God, different criminals. So what we're talking here is the ransomware as a service operation. It actually started with a different name, Sphinx, but they rebranded later in 2024. And you can literally see the rebrand in the file extensions, the encrypted files. They went from .sphinx to Anubis. And this was formally announced in a Russian, very popular Russian cybercrime forum called RAMP in February 2025. And since then, it's grown into a multi-platform, multi-affiliate system with Windows, Linux encryptors, and they claim north of 80 victims on their leak site.
0: Well, your report emphasizes that this is an affiliate ecosystem rather than a single threat actor. What makes that distinction important?
1: Yeah, so the distinction is important because even though the weapon that they use is the same, the people using these weapons are different. So that introduces some element of randomness in that different groups may follow different playbooks. And we can see some variations here as well. But the interesting piece is that even though the actual tools that they use, especially once they break in, or even sometimes the how they get through the front door may involve like different vulnerabilities or different methods. There is a lot of common things that we see across the entire attack chain when we see the full picture.
0: Well, you all looked at multiple incidents here. What sort of patterns started emerging that the individual cases may not have revealed on their own?
1: Yes, that's a very, very good question. I mean, I can walk you from the very beginning.
0: Yeah, let's do it. Sure.
1: Yeah. Let's do that. So essentially, as we report here, there's like two different front doors. We have the Citrix Bleed 2, which is a pre-authenticated memory disclosure in the Citrix Netscaler appliances. Essentially, they can pull the session material straight off the appliance memory, hijack a session that is legitimate, and then just like walk past the multi-factor authentication, getting through the front door. The other one is VPN, right? It's stealing VPN credentials, valid credentials. So just stealing somebody's keys, right? Just logging in. And how they get these credentials, typically through info stealers, initial access brokers, credential stuffing, things like that.
0: One of the things that caught my eye in the research was that you all pointed out that the VPN activity was coming from VPS hosting providers instead of residential broadband connections. What stands out about that for you?
1: Yeah, that's a very interesting detection detail that I love here. In the VPN logs, you could see how the session's original client IP was a normal residential broadband address, which is becoming more and more common. But then the attacker's traffic was coming from a VPS hosting provider. So that's a mismatch, right? The user who logged in from you know, a couch in their living room, they're suddenly operating from a data center. That's a signal that if you're tracking this, if you can correlate these signals, defenders can hunt for this.
0: Yeah, another one of the themes that runs through the report is that the attackers
2: are using legitimate IT tools instead of custom malware. And that's been very effective for them.
1: Absolutely. This is also an interesting misconception. Sometimes we think that these ransomware groups, they're super, uber sophisticated and they use like very sophisticated malware. But in this case, it's actually the contrary, and that's what makes them successful. They move laterally once they're in through RDP and PSXsec, which, as we know, they're tools that every sysadmin use. They install legitimate commercially available remote management software like Screen Connect, Zoho Assist, Mesh Agent. So they're not really breaking through the front door. They're just like stealing the key, walking in during business hours in a contractor's uniform, and then just doing the things that contractors do, which may mimic what you do on a regular basis inside of your organization.
2: Yeah, the report describes what it looks to me like it's practically a playbook from the suspicious VPN access all the way to the ransomware deployment. Can we go through that sequence together?
1: Yes. So the playbook, as we mentioned, right, in this case has like different points of entry, and that shows resiliency. Attackers will choose from a variety of ways to break in, whether it's through a vulnerability or just stealing the keys with legitimate credentials. Once they're in, they're going to be using all of these tools. I would highlight that one of the things to watch for is the use of remote management monitoring tools, especially those that are not common in your environment. The fact that they may use these tools, it can be noisy if you know what you have. And then I'll show you, I'll walk you through a very interesting example. Once they're in, they're going to go after domain controllers, hypervisors, NAS devices, as well for backups. For example, in the report, we talk about this Synology NAS, and that's a very interesting one. Because once the attacker was in, they used a valid domain account that they compromised. Then they created their own local administrator account on the device, and they granted themselves every single permission to use SMB, FTP. Now they transfer their tools over FTP, SSH. They escalated to root, and then they started setting up Cloudflare tunnels to exfiltrate the data. Now, interestingly, this didn't work for them. As I usually say, when something doesn't work, attackers don't go to a corner and cry, right? What they do is they pivot. They just try something else. Right. And that's what they did here. They set up SSH forwarding. They pivoted to an authenticated HTTP proxy, and they just essentially created a separate route, one that the organization may have not been monitoring. So that shows, again, resiliency. Sure, they have a script, but, you know, I love sports, so I like to also use this analogy. It's like a well-rehearsed a playbook from a sports team, right? I love football. We call it soccer here, but... Let's say that, you know, that's what they do. They play, they look at the different things that could happen during the game. They rehearse it, they have a plan, and they're going to follow the plan.
2: We'll be right back. Today's cyber criminals aren't just launching attacks, they're building businesses around them.
3: They have subscription models. They have a marketplace. They have affiliate program. If you want to do referrals, you can get credits. They make it really easy. It really looks like a legitimate SaaS product that somebody might use.
2: I sat down with Mike Britton, CIO at Abnormal AI, to explore how AI is lowering the barrier to cybercrime and what security leaders need to change in response. Hear our full conversation at explore.thecyberwire.com/abnormalAI. Now, is my perception correct here that this group spends a good amount of time moving laterally throughout systems before they ever launch the ransomware?
1: Yes, and this malware also has the capability of destructive capabilities. So they have a wiper. So they do have a lot of, let's say, options that they can use. But yes, they move fast. They go to the things that matter the most. For example, we talk about the threat actor copying the NTDS.dit, which maybe some of the most technical in the audience will recognize this is the Active Directory database that has, you know, every single master key for the company and the domain controllers. And within 1 minute, that file was zipped on the desktop, ready to go. Within 1 hour, the encryption was running across the environment. So once the attackers have all the data exfiltrated, sometimes they would encrypt, other times they may not encrypt, but the final act is at machine speed. Mm.
4: Well, credential theft was a big part of these intrusions. What kinds of credentials did they seem to be after here?
1: Anything that would give them the keys, right? So the front door, or once they're inside, the keys to other systems. For example, we talked about VPN credentials, but also once they're on the network, if they get access to domain credentials, they can move into hypervisors. Many times these are part of the domain, the corporate domain. They may move to these NAS devices. They're seeking impact. So they're going to go after what I call the crown jewels, right? These systems that are critical, maybe tier zero for the organization. We see a lot of like browser passwords being exfiltrated as well, being maybe one of the biggest gaps for the enterprise. So they definitely have different options.
4: You know, one of the most interesting conclusions that you all shared is that no single behavior is especially unique. It's this combination that matters. Can you unpack that for us?
1: Yeah, that's correct. If we think about it, before the malware, that ransomware encryptor detonates, there's a lot of other activity that is not necessarily malicious. It could be legitimate. They're just mimicking the same activity that a sysadmin would do. So if you take any of these actions in isolation, they're not really malicious. Like, okay, somebody's listing the contents of an Active Directory group. Is that good or bad? Well, we don't know. What's the context, right? Mm. Somebody's using RDP to move laterally. That's the same thing that your sysadmins use. But when you put everything into context, for example, is this happening during business hours? Or who is the user doing this? Now, all of a sudden, there is a user in the HR department that is doing all of this activity. That's not normal, right? Or we never use, I don't know, Screen Connect. We don't use these other type of legitimate tools. So when you see all of these together as a pattern, the pattern emerges like very, very clearly. But that relies on knowing what normal looks like, having an inventory of what's approved to be able to alert on anything else. And that's where a lot of the organizations maybe fail. They don't really know what normal looks like.
4: Yeah, that's an interesting insight. Where do you suppose organizations have the best opportunity to interrupt this attack before that ransomware is deployed?
1: That's a great question. And I love to see these in phases. I'm a big fan of, we've been talking about defense in depth for a long time. I always say that defense in depth is not out of style, right? It's just that it's not enough. You have to complement it with detection in depth and response in depth. That all makes part of what I call a defensible security architecture, right? Zero trust principles. This is essentially the same thing. So that starts with the way you design your architecture. If you don't have segmentation in place, if you don't have least privilege, if you don't rehearse these type of behaviors before you go through a scenario like this, if you don't know where your risks are within your organization, it's going to be very difficult for you to detect this. So the first step would be doing an assessment of your organization and looking at where you can implement these controls that will slow down the attack. And when you slow down the attacker, because you have more choke points, you have more inspection, you make it more difficult, you build tripwires. With tripwires, security cameras, security sensors, so to speak, around your infrastructure that can increase the chances of you detecting this activity.
4: I'm curious, you know, based on everything you've observed here, do you think this style of attack, which is relying on legitimate administrative tools, is this becoming the new normal for ransomware operators?
1: Well, I think we have a good variety of different tactics and playbooks. But the same thing I said before, same way that I said that attackers don't cry in a corner when things don't work. Attackers, I always say they're lazy. If something works, why would they pivot? Why would they change? So the most interesting thing about this playbook is it's not that it's something like super uber sophisticated. It's just that they're doing simple things that you're not watching. You're not looking because, you know, you may be thinking that this is just legitimate activity. And this is nothing new. We have seen living off the land techniques for a long time. But the fact that in 2026, this is still working and this is still affecting many organizations out there should be like like a wake up call.
4: What's the take home for you for folks who read this research? What do you hope they take away from it?
1: The takeaway would be, you know, stop treating these intrusions like something you can fix with one single with a silver bullet. Stop looking for one single bad indicator to just like start the response. You have to focus on first building a defensible security architecture and a defensible security monitoring program. And at the same time, focusing on knowing what normal looks like in your environment. It's the boring stuff. This is, to be honest, this is the boring thing about security is the day to day operations, is the limiting of the privileges, the continuous daily monitoring of things that can help you to pull that thread and find out something early in the attack chain. And remember, it's not just about preventing all bad things from happening. It's detecting this type of malicious activity early in the attack chain so you can save yourself from having, you know, to deal with this type of incident response.
4: Our thanks to Ismael Valenzuela from Arctic Wolf for joining us. We'll have a link to their research in our show notes. And that's Research Saturday, brought to you by N2K CyberWire. We'd love to know what you think of this podcast. Your feedback ensures we deliver the insights that keep you a step ahead in the rapidly changing world of cybersecurity. If you like our show, please share a rating and review in your favorite podcast app. Please also fill out the survey in the show notes or send an email to cyberwire@n2k.com. This episode was produced by Liz Stokes. We're mixed by Elliot Peltzman and Trey Hester. Our executive producer is Jennifer Iben. Peter Kilpie is our publisher. And I'm Dave Bittner. Thanks for listening. We'll see you back here next time.

0: All right. You're back.
1: I seem to disagree.
2: Yeah.
1: I know exactly what's going on in my network.
2: Yeah, right.
3: It's called Don't Click on Shit, for one.
1: Even when I click on shit, I don't get bit.
2: Right.
1: Like, if I think it's going to harm me, I don't open it. If I don't think it's going to harm me, then I may take a look at it, or maybe I'll shove it up something's ass.
3: Right.
2: We always say at the end of every time, we don't click on crap.
3: That's right. That's right. Unless you know what it's from, don't click on it. But people still do.
1: Even if it's even... Hold on a second. Even if you know who it's from, you can't trust it. Unless you know the pattern, how they contact you. But even then, that's not even proof enough anymore.
3: Yeah. Email spoofing. Yep. That'll do it. Yep.
1: I told the story on how somebody who used to live with us had me in their address book. And I asked them to send me stuff. They would send me stuff. They would send me a file or whatever. Nothing in the body. But I was in the same room with them when they did it. So I already knew it was coming.
3: Oh, yeah, that's different. Yeah.
1: Then, sometime later, I saw their name, a totally different address, and a link. I said, fuck no.
3: Yeah.
4: They would send me stuff. They
1: would send me a file or whatever. Nothing
2: in the body. Well, I was in the
4: same room. So? Well,
2: we...
4: Sometime later, I saw them...
1: Go ahead, please.
2: Well, we all know what to do, but at the same time, we educate the masses every single week. Don't click on shit and tell trusted people to Dropbox us something or whatever, because we can't trust email attachments anymore.
1: Well, I'm going to be making a serious change. I just haven't implemented it yet. We're going to be using the network's going to move to a Dropbox requester system. You know that request a file facility in Dropbox's account services?
2: Oh, yeah.
3: Yeah. Yeah.
1: We're going to use that.
3: Oh, yeah. There you go. Yeah.
1: And if we receive attachments, they get extra scrutiny. I'm not going to force those who already work with me. If they want attachments, they'll get attachments. If they want, you know, to send me attachments, I'll let them send me attachments. But I cannot afford to continue to receive attachments from even people I trust. I mean, I'm probably going to have to shove it somewhere. I can't even trust Defender, which is what I've got right now. I haven't reinstalled Malwarebytes. I know I've got its product key somewhere, and it's due to renew, and I'm going to let it renew because it's a good product. I just need to get it back up and running.
3: Yeah.
1: But still.
2: It's basically just a. A crazy ordeal in general.
1: Yeah, and most people don't have. Most people don't have anything else. They gotta receive attachments.
3: Yeah.
1: And the actors know this. I mean, I tried the SendSpace Dropbox, but it really didn't work. So I'm gonna try this. Yeah. I'm gonna try this. And I think I'll have, you know, you guys test it, okay. Make sure it's accessible. You know, you'll just upload shit, even if I have it. Just give me something.
3: Okay.

0: go to my website and select the link under links around the website that says send me a file.
1: Yep.
2: Yeah.
0: So we're gonna see if this works.
1: Yep, I hope so. Oops.
2: Yeah, that would be good. That'd be good.
3: Yeah, it's just a baby test, so just try to figure it out.
2: I've never used it myself, but we'll see.
0: It's a web interface. It's going to ask you for a file. It may ask for your name, your email address. If you add your email address, it's going to be sent to me. Yep. And you can enter a description of what the file is, which is what I'm going to recommend that people do. If they don't put in a description and I just get random files, they're getting deleted.
2: Yep.
0: Even if you intend to send it to me.
3: See you later.
2: Yeah.
0: Even if you intend to send it to me, if you don't tell me what it is, it's gone.
2: Yeah. Makes sense.
3: See you later.
2: Yeah.
0: I have to know what I'm receiving. If you cannot know what you're receiving, you cannot trust it. And it's time to start teaching that, I think. And if you receive attachments, you must tell your recipients, tell me what you're sending. Tell me in the body of the email what you're sending.
2: Yeah.
1: Yes, I think that's the verdict we've reached.
0: You know, if I send my company my reports. Hey guys, attached is the accessibility writer report for X. It's in this format. You also have a one page You also have a one page in the body. And you also have the accompanying logbook as a Word document, and if you need a different format, then tell me. And I'll get you another format. Preston, you've seen the emails, I think.
1: Yes.
0: So, you know, this is... You have got to be transparent on what you're sending. When I release the AAC podcast tomorrow, we found that we did not include a piece of information on the website. We told listeners that we would either fix it before the podcast was released, or if they find it afterward, that we are aware of it and we'll get it fixed before meeting time. That's called transparency. It was not a bug with the website, it was a bug with what I usually put up on that page for that meeting.

0: And I'll work on standardization later. Because right now it's sort of disorganized, but it gets the job done for this month. Because I don't know if I want to have chat rewrite the entire thing, and then have to rerun translation. Although it can also do translation for me, but I don't know if I want to do all that work with 4 days to go. I'm going to release these podcasts. I know I've got reports to do. I'll have chat analyze the pages and see if, or maybe I'll just give it my show notes and ask it, did I do this report or that report or, what have you, so I know what I still need to do for, report reading and transparency. So
1: that is transparent.
2: Yep.
1: That's what we all try to aim and strike.
3: Yeah.
0: So I think the whole goal of talking about malware is, it can come in any format. It doesn't matter the format anymore. I got this weirdly named file at one point with an extension I have never heard of. And the email was in Spanish. And I'm reminding listeners of this. We've talked about it before. They basically were saying that they owed me money and wanted me to review the invoice, but I didn't even know who they were. And why are you going to send me an invoice as an attachment of something I have no knowledge of what it is?
3: Mm-hmm.
1: Right. No thanks.
3: Yeah.
0: Like, they even said in the email they were sending an attachment, an invoice, for review. But the attachment was not your typical Word document or PDF or text or RTF or, Google document or Excel spreadsheet or something.
3: Mm. Yeah.
0: And there's a lot of file extensions in Windows that we as average consumers just don't know what they are. There's a whole list of them.
3: Yeah.
0: You can find a subset of that list in your internet browser settings when it talks about opening files. There's a whole list of various crap that it can handle or ask you what you want to do with when you encounter it on the web. But Windows itself also has an entire list of extensions and prompting on what you want to do with them. And a lot of the common ones we're familiar with. Word documents, text files, RTF files,
3: yep.
0: Braille files. let's see, you've got Excel spreadsheets, different types of HTML documents, CSS documents, MP3s, WMAs, Real Player files, Windows Media files, WAV files, FLAC files, PLS files, M3Us. I mean, we know a good number of these extensions. MP4s, those are the videos your phone makes. PNG, JPG, MPG. You know, there's a good number of these common extensions. H-G-I-C. And then...
2: Don't forget HGIC.
0: Sorry, yeah, I can't hear you very well. Try that again.
2: So don't forget about like the Apple codecs as well, the HGIC.
0: Oh, AAC.
3: AAC.
2: Uh-huh. Yeah.
3: And then you have M4R, M4A. Yep.
0: Yeah, well, M4A can be opened by Windows anyway. M4R and M4P are Apple specific.
3: Yep.
0: Yeah, are Apple specific, but M4A is a more open standard. But the point I'm trying to make, without going into details on what all these extensions are and do, is that these actors are using these same extensions to get you to click.
3: Yep.
0: There was an email I got over at White Keen, and it was an attachment that was like an HTML file, but when you open the HTML file, like within the within the browser itself, like instead of saving it and running it, it may do one thing, and then I open it, like I saved it and I opened it in one browser. Like, okay, so Safari, when I did this with Safari, it basically gave me a blank page. And then I opened this thing in Firefox.
1: Yep.
0: And that's when the trouble started. It redirected me within the code. I actually looked at the code, ladies and gentlemen, before I even opened it. And I already knew it was okay, so... But basically, the code pointed to a web page. And the... Instead of it giving me the itinerary like the email said that they were going to do, because they claimed to be a family of whatever and they wanted to go on a safari, but this thing, when it opened a web page, and it asked me for what, gentlemen? I want you to guess.
3: A username and password?
0: Close enough. I'll give you it.
2: I'm saying bank account details.
0: Nope. Terry's more accurate. It asked for an email address and password. Username would be close enough. Now, I could have fucked with them like I did when they did this to me at Email Host Security before I took that over. But as ChatGPT said, nowadays, it's not a good idea to do that, because they could now know that you're active and they could really get you to do something. Although, by this time, I've seen most, if not all, of what's being talked about these days, which is I mean, I haven't even had time to read the news these days. I have seen what's come through CyberWire. It's like, okay, you know, what else is new?
3: Yeah.
0: You know, I haven't even bothered with Sans News Bites, because it's like, you know, I would love to continue the series, but it's just so draining. It just... like, it's so depressing because we're not learning anything. The industry has learned, but we're human beings.
1: We can only just so much in a day to day in our brain.
4: Yeah,
0: correct.
4: Mm-hmm.
0: That's correct. So, there's no need to judge about why we're still in this. That we know why we're still in it. The actors know why we're still in it.
4: Yep.
0: And there's no real there's no real fix.
1: No.
0: Because as long as humans are going to be humans, and you know, we are always going to have this problem, and I admire, you know, the CyberWire, Lock and Code, and all these other podcasts that are trying to tell people, look, this is what's going on.
4: Yeah.
0: We can't just be clicking on shit. And, you know, we at TSN/TSB are doing the same thing.
4: Yeah.
0: You know, we're not going to chastise you, the user, but after you do something, it's up to you to go, I just got bit. I learned that this is not safe.
4: Yep.
0: That's what the goal of these types of discussions are. It's not about, you know, who's better. I mean, even the best security practitioners have gotten bit.
4: Mm-hmm.
1: Yeah.
0: The best ones. So, but the difference is what can we learn from this? You know, we talked on podcast 280 about the beginning of the early 2000s, between 2000 and 2005, and we're going to be on 280 again. We're going to do 280A. Actually, I may be able to try, now that I'm done with podcasting, I'm going to try and at least catch up and do a news notes for 280A for Have I Been Pounded? I mean Pwned. There's actually a joke behind that, Tyler, if you haven't heard that joke.
2: No, I haven't even heard it.
0: So, Nick was reading one of my messages when I said, we're going to have a Have I Been Pwned update as part of news notes, and the show is, you know, getting ready to go, and this, that, and the other. But the text transcript...
2: No, I haven't even heard it.
0: With the text transcript,
4: yeah,
0: said, "Have I Been Pwned?"
4: That's great, though. I like that one. That was good.
0: And yeah. even But even ChatGPT, when I was communicating it just with its own dictation button, I looked at the message I sent it, and I saw the same thing with it, and I'm like, wait, chat, you're... This thing's doing the same thing, and I'm not using iOS dictation. I'm using your tool. And it looked at it and chuckled because it's like, yeah, I'm a... This is a dictation issue, but I know the context and understand what you're talking about. So, it's, while we can laugh at it,
5: yep.
0: You know, it's, this is transcription at its best. And transcription doesn't know words like pwned.
2: Yeah, sometimes you would have to spell it out. Sometimes with dictation you have to spell out stuff, but apparently it always does it in capital letters, and it's not even case sensitive.
0: Well, that doesn't matter. And we try to say, you know, when we say it for the first time in podcasts these days, we try and even say, you know, PWNED, because that's what it actually is.
5: Yeah.
0: It is a term, it's a gaming term, according to the website. It's a gaming term to basically mean that you're owned.
5: Mm-hmm.
0: And I don't know what the numbers are, but the last numbers we had were 1,026 with 17.8 billion accounts. I don't know what the number is now these days. I haven't been there in a couple of weeks. So I think we need to do
2: check that.
0: It's have I been PWNED.com, and then go to, there's a link at the top that'll say recent breaches or something. I forget the exact wording on it. I know what it is when I see it, but you'll see it. And on the left side, it's going to tell you how many breaches and how many accounts were affected. If you need help,
2: right now, so in total right now, there's 1,034 total breaches, 17.8 billion that were pwned.
0: So we're still at 17.8, but we went from 1,026 to 1,034. This is going to be a substantial update.
5: Yeah.
0: So I will be working on that on Monday because I want to make sure that we get this updated. Okay. Yeah. Because I'm a little bit behind. I haven't really been reading anything. I haven't read anything. I've been running with meetings and other commitments right now. So I haven't.
5: Wow.
0: 1,000. Wow. Almost 10 in 2. I bet you that a good number of them are gonna be from which major group these days?
5: Shiny hunters.
6: Shiny hunters.
0: Both of you are correct. It will not surprise me if it would not surprise me if the number. Oh, by the way, the last time, Tyler, we did this in as part of our news brief, 5 out of the 6 breaches we covered we're Shiny Hunters related.
2: Goodness gracious.
5: Yeah.
0: That's about a 95% success rate. For them.
2: And also, looking at the website, the breach that happened was actually just later, like, latest, was in August, with 8.8 million from the Manchester Airports Group.
6: Oh, my.
0: I mean, these numbers are not surprising to me anymore. I mean, and I bet a lot of them, even though it's different companies, it's probably the same individuals in a lot of cases. Because they do business with a lot of different companies for various reasons. So, it's this is gonna be mind boggling.
6: Yeah, like it already has been mind boggling.
5: Okay.
0: Am I even scared enough to go up there and look? All right, let's see. Oh, God. Oh, God.
2: Brace yourself.
0: Oh, by the way, Ty, during that podcast, we were having the discussion of the transcription ordeal. Our own Nicholas Jackson actually ended up telling us that Have I Been Pounded was actually redirecting to Have I Been Pwned. And, of course, the Whois directory nowadays, because of the new GDPR, won't tell you who owns it, even if they don't check the box, because of the way the new regulations are these days. But it would not surprise me if the guy that runs the thing. His name now escapes my mind. Whatever his name is registered the thing.
5: I don't know. We could find out.
0: Let's see. So,
5: founded. .com.
0: Manchester Airports Group. 2 September is when it was added.
5: No.
0: An August 2026 breach. Questel. 1.2 million. September 1st was when it was added. It was an August 2026 breach. Carhartt's, 12.9 million, 25 August was when it was added. It was an August 2026 breach. NYUS, 6.1K. 23 August, a July 2026 breach. Golf Canada, those of you in Canadian land, Canada, 569K. 22 August was when it was added, a May 2026 breach. Why the did you take 6 months to come out with it?
5: No.
6: Yeah, exactly. Well, I think I know what tonight's award's going to be.
0: OZ Hair and Beauty. A million. 19 August with an August 2026 breach. Oof. Fanlore, F-A-N-L-O-R-E, 144.5K, 19 August. And we covered Ring Central before, so that's everybody. Yeah, that's everybody. Yeah, I've got a lot of work ahead of me, I think.
4: Right?
6: Yeah. So, I would say get up early on Monday, get some caffeine, because you're going to need it.
4: Get some coffee.
0: I need it, because Jamie's gonna send me RCL here soon, and then I got to get that into Braille, and then you're going to have to do your job, and then we're going to have to make sure that everything is copacetic before I read.
6: We're not taping on Monday, but yeah.
0: That's okay. So we're not getting anything Monday. Okay.
6: No.
0: Oh, then I can.
6: Send something, I'm not sure, but.
0: He may not. If we're not taping, then we may not.
2: It's also a holiday.
0: I know it is, but I don't get a holiday break around here, it seems. I forgot. Oh, good. Then I'll actually have a day off. Maybe I'll be able to catch up on some podcasting. That'll be nice. Okay. Then I won't be accept. Okay. Good.
4: Huh.
0: Oh. Great. I wonder how many of those are shiny hunters. Well, I suspect a good number of them.
4: Probably.
6: Yeah, I think so.
0: Mm-hmm. Oh. Great. Just lovely.
6: Yeah.
4: Mm-hmm.
0: Just lovely.
4: Mm-hmm.
0: Okay. I have not had a chance to read, so if anybody has anything they want to bring up, you are welcome to do that.
6: Well, I think we should tell people to watch more text scams, because the other day in my messages, I got a few... like red flag relationship text scam things, and one actually came from, and of course Verizon spammed it, so I didn't click on it. But essentially this one came from a Holland 10101090 at Gmail. Oh, not that one. Actually, that was the wrong one. My bad.
0: At Gmail. Yeah, getting MMS messages from email addresses from people you don't even know, and they're telling you they've got an investment opportunity. That's really
6: Mo. Mohes 86 at iCloud. Oh, fuck.
0: At iCloud.
5: Mm-hmm.
6: Oh, God.
0: Oh, God.
6: Here, Nick. Try this on for size, why don't you? And this came through Monday before Radio Connection taping. Let's see, where's my...
0: Oh, by the way, that thing you sent to the group this morning...
6: Yes?
0: About our illustrious idiot... did not surprise me one bit. And for those who don't know what I'm talking about, apparently, I guess this came from a video or a podcast, and Preston sent this to our internal group on iMessage, and this thing...
2: No, I actually, Terry, I found that actually on TikTok, if you're asking about that one.
0: This thing... talked about how our illustrious president was not going to the memorial on Friday. We're talking next Friday.
6: Okay.
0: His
6: anniversary.
0: Yeah. He's going
2: to Jeff Dunham.
0: He's going to an event in Virginia where he can open his trap about whatever he's going to open his trap about. Mm-hmm. And then he's going to fly outside of the United States from Virginia because it's too difficult to fly out of New York these days. That woke my happy ass right up.
5: Okay.
0: I guess Terry didn't listen to the thing yet. And this is the same illustrious idiot who had his own company breached 3 times, twice during his first presidency. And they said jack fucking shit. Meaning absolutely, which means absolutely nothing for those who don't understand that language.
5: Yeah.
0: And what we expect in the industry is, sorry about that. We found the problem. We're going to mitigate it. We're going to do our best to make sure that doesn't happen again. That's all we ask for.
5: Mm-hmm.
0: We can bitch all we want on the stupidity of how easy this is. But if you step back and you look at the fact that a lot of these employees are hardly paid, and they're asked to do a hell of a lot, you expect somebody to make a mistake.
5: Yeah.
0: So...
5: yeah.
0: I've learned to sort of understand that. I mean, I always understood it, but it starts with awareness training, which nobody gets. You have this checkbox where you tell them, don't click on shit, don't do this, don't do that. you know, watch for these emails. This is what they look like. They understand it. They pass the test. But 6 months later, they don't remember because they've never seen anything. They see something. They click because they believe whatever it is. Mm-hmm. They don't ask questions. The agency is infected. 3 months, 6 months later, the agency's owned.
5: Yep.
2: And I haven't even told you about the video games that they have on the website about the president thing.
5: Ugh.
7: 9:07 p.m. One notification. This voice over off.
0: So... Mm-hmm. What do we want to play tonight, gentlemen?
6: Let's see.
7: Voice over on. Messages. Preston, don't know if TD at page 30 of 30. Preston, audio attached. V15. Test voice over on.
6: Yeah. You need your diaper, Terry, if you want to play that.
0: That was one hell of... That woke my sorry ass up. I heard that, and I'm like...
8: We are reminded that the National September 11th Memorial, when they honor the victims, they've got a rule.
9: Oh, yeah. I think I heard something about those.
8: No politician gets to give a speech at their ceremony. Not the president,
0: this fucking
8: not the
0: thing
8: governor,
0: woke
8: not
0: me
8: the
0: up.
8: No one.
2: Yeah.
8: They read the names of the fallen, they ring bells. Families get to speak. And every elected official
0: like, you have to be fucking kidding me.
8: Reflecting silently upon the innocence.
0: If I wasn't awake after the after I listened to that, I was...
8: It exists because the families got tired of watching people campaign for things. While they were mourning thousands of Americans lost. So initially, President Trump, his team said he was going to go. They did advance visits to the site. They walked. They played it all out.
2: And I was like, "Ew."
8: And then, according to reports, Donald Trump asked
2: what's happening, but I guess
8: if he could speak.
0: You know what? I wonder if I should take it and see if I can send it somewhere and have it.
8: All of that is according to New York Times reporting by Maggie Haberman, three other reporters. And instead, Donald Trump is headed to the Pentagon ceremony, where he is
0: it's not,
8: allowed
0: it,
8: to talk.
0: It's not an MP3.
8: It's the 25th anniversary of the worst day in the history of his own city.
2: Oh,
8: the guy from Queens,
2: possibly transformed
8: in Virginia,
2: into it, had 4A.
8: Because Virginia
0: no,
8: gives him a mic.
0: The last time I did this, it was some sort of... other file, and I had to convert it because...
8: Golf.
0: I couldn't.
8: Because the day after
0: I couldn't
8: September 11th,
0: it.
8: He's flying to Ireland to do that. His own golf resort, where the Irish Open
0: I couldn't play.
9: Oh my God.
8: He's flying out of the New York area, logistically, a lot harder.
0: Yeah, Terry's about to lose it.
6: So, yep, I
9: he
6: see it.
9: Flew out of Virginia to Ireland to go golfing.
0: What did I just tell you?
8: Trump will be arriving at the Pentagon straight off of a two-day political convention in Texas, the 9th and 10th. So he's going
2: to
8: have rally,
2: Jared, you
8: memorial,
2: want me to send you the,
8: Ireland
2: the,
8: golf.
2: Your file
8: great job running our country, Mr. President.
2: The Dropbox there.
8: And I'm going to ask you, in the comments, does it matter to you where he is that day? Honestly. Because part of me says, who cares? Right?
0: I don't give a
8: We're
0: fuck
8: with
0: that stupid son of a bitch. Oops, did I just...
8: But regardless of who is in that office, part of me thinks that the President of the United States standing...
0: Did I tell you that woke my happy ass up? If I wasn't awake then...
8: Is his job.
0: I will...
8: And the fact that he would only come if he got to talk
2: tells
8: you who he is. But tell me what you think about it. And I want to tell you guys why this rule actually exists.
2: Like,
8: because like I mentioned, it exists so
2: the
8: politicians can't stand
0: is that
8: in place
0: a link? Is that
8: 2,977 people died and then make it about themselves.
0: That was on...
8: And if you want to know what it looks like, when a politician distracts from the real reason that people are gathering.
2: From a person,
8: you don't have to imagine it.
2: Ring of Fire,
8: because Donald
2: Media.
8: Trump did it last year at the Pentagon, where they let him speak. Charlie Kirk, he lost his life the day before. And look, the president opened his 9/11 remarks with a tribute to him. And
0: oh, God.
8: Okay. But what came next, and the way he said it, he announced that he'd be giving Charlie Kirk the Medal of Freedom. And then he said, quote, "I can only guarantee you one thing, that we will have a very big crowd."
0: Terry, you're about
8: very,
0: to...
8: Very, very big.
10: Before we begin, let me express the horror and grief of so many Americans at the heinous assassination of...
9: Oh, you sound so enthused, Donald Trump.
10: He was a giant of his...
9: My name's Donald Trump.
0: You're about to...
9: I'm so fucking bored right now at the September 11th thing. This is boring as fuck.
10: The date of the ceremony will be announced, and I can only guarantee you one thing.
9: Doesn't he sound bored?
0: More than bored.
6: Yeah.
8: That is why the
9: God.
8: Look, this isn't new for Donald Trump. He doesn't
0: that
8: respect
0: stupid
8: September
0: motherfucker
8: 11th
0: sounds
8: because on the
0: like he's
8: afternoon
0: gotta go.
8: Of September 11th, 2001, while Lower Manhattan was still on fire,
2: every time
8: and people were walking across the Brooklyn Bridge covered
2: no
8: in
2: wonder
8: dust,
2: he needs to be gone.
8: He called into a New York TV station, and
0: he can't be gone soon enough.
8: Oh,
0: oops.
8: One of the things he wanted to talk about was that his building at 40 Wall Street.
2: Do that?
8: Was now the tallest building in downtown.
0: Oh,
8: Manhattan.
0: This is good. This is good right here.
9: Did he really
0: this is so good right here.
9: Do this?
0: No, listen. Just listen. Just listen.
11: Just listen. Actually, was the second tallest building in downtown Manhattan, and it was actually before the World Trade Center was the tallest. And then when they built the World Trade Center, it became known as the second tallest, and now it's the tallest. And I just spoke to my people, and they said it's the most unbelievable sight.
8: That's what he chose to talk about that day.
0: Listen to what the guy says after this. Hold on, Terry.
8: So he got the tallest building in the ruins wrong. On the day it happened, out loud, on television, because he could not wait even a single day to boast that he's the biggest thing out there. 25 years later, nothing has changed. And at Ground Zero, Bill Clinton, George W. Bush, Barack Obama, Hillary, Laura Bush, Rudy Giuliani, all of them will be standing there quietly, reflecting.
0: Yep.
8: And look, Donald Trump has shown that he can behave. I mean, in 2024, he did it. He stood at that memorial with Joe Biden and Kamala Harris and Michael Bloomberg. And not one of them said a word. So he is fully capable of shutting up for 90 minutes. He's done it. He just doesn't.

0: Wow, it's all I'm gonna say. That's.
1: But then the guy talks about the fact that this building he's talking about that he owns isn't the second tallest building. There's actually another taller building in another part of town.
2: Yeah.
3: And what the hell does it matter if your building is the tallest when you are mourning
1: stupid fuck?
3: Several...
0: Oh my god.
1: No, when you're a stupid fuck, never mind mourning several thousand people, because he doesn't give a fuck.
0: Yeah, when you're a stupid fuck.
2: No,
0: I think he gets the award. I think he gets the award this year.
2: Yeah, you know what? I was really thinking of that.
0: After playing that...
1: That fucking thing was good. That fucking thing woke my happy. I'm like, okay, I'm up.
4: I would have played
1: I'm up.
4: Over on the screen, but I finally got onto my computer. I can just use a patch cable on here.
0: Yeah, that was just something else. Wow.
1: I was like,
3: all right,
1: wait.
3: When we get back,
1: I was like, wait. You have to be fucking kidding me. Preston just set something that just woke my ass up, and I normally don't care about this crap.
0: Well, when I just saw it,
1: because
0: I guess Preston's like,
1: we're talking about.
0: I'm like, oh boy.
1: Wearing diapers. Yeah. You better be wearing like, I was like, oh god, this is not...
3: Alright, let's take a short break here, and then we'll come back in a little bit more things here. The Dirty Song, David Bowie.
5: If a woman's hips are ample, then I want her in the hay. Skirt and stocking all a ramble. Cheerfully.

0: I can't believe that.
1: Yep.
2: Yeah. Oh man.
0: Now we're just gonna have more nightmares of the fact that we have a guy that can't even get security right, and he's just beyond repair now. But okay.
3: Yeah, basically. 18 Northwestern.
4: Hmm.
2: Ooh. Whoa.
4: 4, 6 minutes, 32 seconds. Swipe upward.
3: 6 minutes left in the quarter.
0: And UCLA is losing right now 6-0, 7-0. USC beat the crap out of Fresno yesterday. So, but UCLA is usually hasn't been that great. So I expect them to not do too great. I expect them to lose.
2: Yeah, Penn State. I believe Penn State won today. Pitt, I think, did too. I have to pull up the highlights. But
0: Game's tied at 7. I just got a score update. UCLA and Cal.
2: Okay.
0: You not do that.
3: Okay.
0: Well, it looks like we're gonna replay the very first TSB. It might be a little rough, but when you start a new show, you figure it out. And
2: yes, for sure.
3: Yeah.
2: And 6 years later, we are still learning, and we're still getting the hang of shit.
0: We're not learning. We're done.
3: We're done.
0: We haven't learned anything. We haven't learned anything new.
3: No.
0: We've seen it all.
2: Yeah. Basically that.
1: And that's what we would always say in the last security, in the security box that we just did, is just make sure not to click on crap that you would know what to do.
0: Well, we say that every program, but
1: yeah,
0: I don't. Yeah,
3: we say that every program, but what can you do? You can only teach it.
2: Yeah,
3: people have to want to learn it.
0: Correct.
2: Right.
1: Exactly.
3: Mm-hmm. Yep.
2: No wonder some of us are cooked.
3: Mm-hmm.
0: I should be the one most cooked out of everybody in this group.
3: Mm-hmm.
1: Yeah.
3: Yeah.
2: Yes.
0: Yeah.
3: All right.
2: I think he's cooked. Nick is cooked. He hasn't been here for the last couple weeks. He's cooked.
0: Well, he won't be here anytime soon because college football started. So he.
2: Oh, right. That makes sense.
0: Yeah. But he'll be on TSB, so that's okay.
2: Yeah.
0: I guess that's it.
3: All right, I guess just take us out then, Preston. So
2: we'll be releasing podcasts and things, but yeah, I think we're gonna call it a show. So on that note, we say this has been Throwbaster Night and Security Hour. We say thank you for listening. We hope you enjoyed today's program, what it brought you. As always, if you have the same portion, please go to 986mix.com/throwback and look for the podcasts. 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Shameless plug, Terry. We're about a month away from our 7-year anniversary and dealing with you on a Saturday night. How do you like them apples?
3: Oh,
2: that's
3: going
2: to be exciting.
3: Mm-hmm.
1: Yeah.
2: So, be on the hero for that. I don't know what we have up our sleeve for that show, but it's going to be good. As always, please bookmark jaredtech.help and inthehostsecure.com for those in blogs, podcasts, musings.
1: Pardon me. Okay.
2: Greetings.
0: And the fact that we're going to hang you up because you're about starting to cook.
2: Oh. And more across this important landscape. And much, much more. As always, we do have more great content coming up. We will have a TSB replay on server 3 of show number 1. And for the Zapsing Radio properties, we will kick off Religious Sunday shortly. So enjoy that. Until in 7 days, and the good Lord willing, when the creek don't rise, this has been Throwbuster Night for our studios in PA, Connecticut, LA, and somewhere out there in Chicago. I'm Preston. He's Jared. Our special guest, Tyler, and he's Terry. And you at home, we say, have a good and safe week. Watch those links. Don't click on shit. If you're traveling for the long weekends, travel safe and travel well. And as always, be informed, be aware, and be safe out there. Thank you for your time, and we'll see you next time. Good night.
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The best variety of yesterday and today is 98.6 The Mix. 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